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4: He backs the idea. I'm Lisa Lucera, Fox News. President Trump voicing support for a meeting between the leaders of Russia and Ukraine to end the war.
5: In an open letter to Russian President Vladimir Putin, Ukraine's President Volodymyr Zelensky proposes a meeting between the two, a step President Trump is encouraging.
6: I think it would be great if they met. They should get it done.
5: The president has tried to broker a ceasefire, meeting separately with Zelensky and Putin, and says he has suggested concessions from both sides.
6: I've been very strong on the fact that they've got to get that over with. But they do. I want them each to make certain compromises. I think they're going to do that.
5: Zelensky's letter comes as Russia intensifies airstrikes against Kyiv and Ukrainian drones have hit deeper into Russian territory.
4: Fox's Jared Halpern at the White House on the conflict in Iran. The president said,
6: "We're going to win one way or the other. We're going to win on paper or we're going to win military."
4: And the president again saying Iran can never have a nuclear weapon. Former National Security Advisor John Bolton has agreed to plead guilty to a single count of retaining classified information under a deal with the Justice Department that could allow him to avoid prison time. Bolton was charged in October with 18 counts of either retaining or disseminating classified information. Under the agreement, Bolton would also face a $2.25 million fine. A teenager on trial in Texas accused of stabbing a fellow teen to death. Carmelo Anthony's attorney claims his client acted in self-defense.
7: Prosecutors say Anthony fatally stabbed 17-year-old Austin Metcalf in the chest during a high school track meet last year. Police say the confrontation started after Metcalf told Anthony he wasn't supposed to be in his team's tent. Today in court, prosecutors called it a, quote, sneak attack and an unjustified provoked murder.
4: Fox's Brooke Taylor in McKinney, Texas. 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
22: Today, weather forecast for Ogallala, western and southwestern Nebraska, northeast Colorado. Calls for lows tonight to be near 60. An isolated gusty early storm, not out of the question. Near 90 this Friday, near 100 degrees for highs Saturday, possibly Sunday as well. Weekend lows, low to mid 60s, slight chance of an isolated gusty storm or two.
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24: 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All the talk of probiotics can get

on an amazing, fantastic Thursday. Remember, if you miss any part of the show, you can download it, iHeart, Spotify, iTunes. All right, so I'm back to this email. Guy writes in an email, very heartfelt, says, why does Trump keep stepping in to

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0: Investing another $700 million into the coal industry.
1: $425 million used to keep 13 different coal plants operational. Another $185 million used to build two new coal plants in Alaska and West Virginia. The first opening of plants in 13 years. Now, it will also help restart a closed plant in Maryland. $75 million will fund the opening of a new coal export terminal in Oakland, California.
0: Fox's Edward Lawrence. And the Carolina Hurricanes evening up the Stanley Cup Finals after winning Game 2, 4-3 in overtime over the Vegas Golden Knights. Game 3 heads to Vegas, and that'll be played on Saturday night. 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
6: Sunny to partly sunny and quite warm. Temperatures will be hitting the middle to upper 80s today, upper 50s tonight, 90s. Going to be a hot one for the weekend. For today, Saturday, a couple of gusty isolated afternoon and evening showers and thunderstorms will be around. Otherwise, mostly fair. We're expecting a better chance of showers and thunderstorms come late Sunday and into Sunday night. Then temperatures will be a little bit cooler with a chance of showers and thunderstorms Monday into Monday night.
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10: Imagine you're struggling with back pain for months. No one can tell you what's wrong. Then you find a doctor.
11: And the words that he said that I wanted to hear was, I can fix you. And, you know, those are magic words. 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
10: You trust he'll take care of your problem.
12: Nothing but good reports and a list of accolades that were two pages long.
13: When you talk to him, he's engaging. He seems very intelligent. He's witty. He's charming.
14: He'd always talk about, I'm going to be a doctor.
13: But he has this dark side that he likes to keep separate and hidden from everybody else.
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15: State your full name for the record.
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25: I'm not saying there's damages, and I know I didn't copyright it, but I'm just thinking, hey. You know, maybe we could just sue for a thank you or something, some kind of an acknowledgement.
26: Hello.
25: All right, see what you can do.
26: Who are you talking?
25: Yeah. No, the show's back. I got to go. I love you too. Bye.
26: Who was that?
25: John Morgan from Morgan & Morgan. I just been notified that Ainsley Earhart.

0: Oklahoma City to Youngstown, and St. Louis to Tampa Bay. 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
1: More Mikey. Nah, she didn't steal it from you. She said that her mother used to say that all the time. So good luck on trying to sue her for it.
2: We were just joking anyway, but no, I don't buy that story either. 35 minutes after the hour in the Central Time Zone, 25 minutes to be to work by 8 o'clock. And thanks for bringing us along with you. This is your morning show. I'm Michael. Honored to serve you. Jeffrey's got the sound. Red's keeping an eye on the content. We got about 700,000 ballots to count in California, according to officials. Yet somebody has already projected the person in second place as a advancer, not the person in first place. Again, a severe shenanigan watch is in effect as they count votes in California. The New York Times says ex-girlfriends of Graham Plattner have all come forward talking about alcoholism, toxicity, verbal abuse, and in one case, even physical abuse. President Trump says U.S. will win this war with Iran one way or another. I'd prefer him to say, we've already won the war. We will end this war one way or another, might be the better messaging. And the Carolina Hurricanes, I couldn't stay up that late, but they went on to win in overtime 4-3 over Vegas. Vegas is good, aren't they? Game three will be in Las Vegas tomorrow night. Series tied at one game apiece. And game two is tonight in the NBA Finals in San Antonio. Knicks took game one. Can they take two on the road tonight? We'll find out later tonight. I heard the paper being ripped on the table. I think it's time to go in and see the doctor.

0: 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Jack Armstrong and Joe Getty.
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3: Si, senor.
1: A dimly lit room deep within the bowels of the Armstrong and Getty Communications compound, and headed into the weekend, we are toiling under the title of the show.
3: My most literary title ever.
1: Fantastic.
3: Casca reacts to slush fund scandal.
1: What's Casca?
3: Of course, Jack, you recognize Casca in Julius Caesar. William Shakespeare's Julius Caesar. He was the first to stab Caesar.
1: Okay. Did not remember that.
3: Caesar Trump has been stabbed and the knives are coming out is my contention. Alternate title, if you prefer something less obscure. Plattner is a Nazi creep and the party that calls everybody a Nazi and started hashtag Me Too is standing by him.
1: Cool. It's funny you bring up Shakespeare because I was thinking yesterday, I'm about to go on the biggest Shakespeare dive of my life.
3: Oh.
1: I've decided I'm going to make that my next mission, having just finished Ulysses almost all the way through the second time. I'm going to go on a Shakespeare kick.
3: Wow.
1: Because there's like a really, really long chapter in Ulysses that I did not understand a lot of the references. And I thought I need to be better read on this stuff. So,
3: yeah. Wow. I admire your intellectual explorations.
1: Oh, well, I got to. I'm just so bored with all this politics.

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0: Welcome back in here to Clay and Buck. Let's get to some talkbacks here. Here we go. All right, I knew this was going to happen. This is Talkback B, Rob from West Palm Beach, Florida. Hit it.
1: Hey, Buck, down here in South Florida, you know where I could find some journalists to talk to tonight? Help a brother out.
0: All right, Rob, you know, I'll take my lumps on this one. I'll take my lumps on this one. Another one. Okay, see, Chris in Florida. I had a feeling this is just all anyone. We're trying to talk about important matters here of national security and economics and politics, but Chris in Florida wants to talk about a little flub that happened at the top of the show. Play C.
2: In all my years of listening, I never thought that I would hear the masterfully technical Buck Sexton blow a story in the manner that he did. And not only did he blow the story, he blew the whole segment, and then he followed it up with blowing the ad that he was reading. Dear Lord, Clay, this is great.
0: All right. Chris, I'm glad I could help make your Friday a little brighter. Like I said, I'll take the heat on this one. Yes, it is. You burn a source, you blow cover. Burn a source, blow cover. Hey, we all learned something today. John from Orange County.
3: I can't let this one go. Here I am driving to work this morning in a nice white shirt, drinking my coffee, and I hear Buck make this comment about getting blown. I absolutely end up spitting my coffee all over the inside of my car, get it all over my white shirt. Now I've got to turn around, go home, and change my shirt.
4: The comments on this are amazing. If you were wondering, Buck, do you want to reinforce? I would say sometimes journalists have been known. RFK Jr. story, for instance. You typically burn a source, not blow a source. There is the correction for you. By the way, a little bit of news. We'll get into some of this. Chicago Bears, Buck. You were talking about Chicago and what are the consequences? Reports that they are leaving downtown Chicago, Soldier Field, and moving to Indiana. That is a sign. You were just talking about poor choices made by cities. Chicago Bears bailing on downtown Chicago for the first time in generations. More coming up.
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12: A surprise in the new jobs report. I'm Lisa Brady, Fox News. With more hiring than economists expected, not only for May, with 172,000 jobs created, but also in revisions for the past few months.
13: The unemployment rate remaining the same here, but this huge jobs numbers will mean the Federal Reserve will look at this and possibly pause interest rates for the foreseeable future because you have strong job growth. Now, if you look back at the revisions on this, both March and April were revised up a huge number, 93,000 jobs. Now, the number of jobs for the past 3 months shows that the fear of artificial intelligence replacing jobs maybe just hasn't materialized yet.
12: Fox Business's Edward Lawrence at the White House, where National Economic Council Director Kevin Hassett says the Trump economy is creating a golden age, telling Fox,
14: "We've got all these factories, the $18 trillion in factory spending. It's starting to really, really show up."
12: But inflation is outpacing wage growth in the latest numbers, and there's a sell-off on Wall Street. President Trump posting stocks should go up with a great jobs report. He heads later today to Wisconsin for a roundtable event focusing on farmers who've been hit by higher fuel prices and fertilizer costs during the conflict with Iran. China's president will visit North Korea next week for the first time in nearly 7 years.
15: The trip will be the latest in a series of steps by China to reinforce its close ties with its nuclear-armed neighbor. This, as North Korean leader Kim called this week for an exponential expansion of his atomic arsenal. And Chinese Coast Guard and Taiwan naval vessels faced off in the waters near the strait between China and the island democracy.
12: Fox's Greg Palcott. Just getting word NASA is telling crew members on the International Space Station to end safe haven procedures and return to normal operations. This after Russia reportedly paused repair work on the latest leak issue inside its service module, which has been docked to the station for more than 2 decades. 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
20: KOGA weather.
21: After lower level clouds burn off, our skies will be mostly sunny. We'll finish the work week with highs approaching the middle and upper 80s with lows tonight upper 50s and low 60s. Sunny skies this weekend, breezy winds. Middle and upper 90s for highs, lows in the low 60s. Some clouds, maybe some thunderstorms heading into late Sunday night and Monday.
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3: After lower-level clouds burn off, our skies will be mostly sunny. We'll finish the work week with highs approaching the middle and upper 80s, with lows tonight upper 50s and low 60s. Sunny skies this weekend, breezy winds. Middle and upper 90s for highs, lows in the low 60s. Some clouds, maybe some thunderstorms heading into late Sunday night and Monday.
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10: Former CIA agent just ordered to remain in custody. Elisa Brady, Fox News. He's been accused of stealing from the government and lying about his background.
11: Former CIA agent David Rush was arrested last month, and the FBI searched his home in Northern Virginia. He's accused of stealing more than 300 gold bars from the CIA. The FBI says they found $2 million worth of currency and more than 30 Rolex watches. He's also accused of lying on his resume, including about his education. Rush appeared in federal court today. Federal prosecutors said he was a master manipulator, that there are still funds unaccounted for, and that Rush moved money into commodities that could be liquidated easily.
10: Fox's Jessica Rosenthal. The defense argues everything is accounted for, including the gold bars, but the judge orders Rush to remain in detention for now. Also in Virginia, a former IRS law enforcement officer just sentenced to life in prison without parole for the murder of his wife and a man who was lured to the couple's home as a fall guy. Brendan Banfield was having an affair with the family's au pair, who testified against him and was previously sentenced to 10 years in prison. The judge telling Banfield he not only disregarded his wife's life and lured an innocent man to his death, but also took everything away from his four-year-old daughter. A lot more hiring in May than economists were expecting. 172,000 jobs created, more than double the estimates, and the April and March readings were revised higher.
12: The report suggests resilience in the economy. Hiring appears to have rebounded after cooling in winter months, though it also could make it more difficult for the new Fed chair, Kevin Warsh, to lower interest rates.
10: Fox's Jenny Cosola. The White House Economic Council director says the report shows the Trump economy creating a golden age, also predicting again that prices will go down once the conflict with Iran ends. Today, the president is heading to Wisconsin for a roundtable focusing on farmers. 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
25: After lower-level clouds burn off, our skies will be mostly sunny. We'll finish the work week with highs approaching the middle and upper 80s, with lows tonight upper 50s and low 60s. Sunny skies this weekend, breezy winds. Middle and upper 90s for highs, lows in the low 60s. Some clouds, maybe some thunderstorms heading into late Sunday night and Monday.
26: Kelsey Mitchell had 25 points in the Indiana Fever, beat the Atlanta Dream 83-71 on Thursday. Aaliyah Boston added 19 points, 7 rebounds, and 3 blocks. Caitlin Clark had 17 points, 8 assists, and 7 rebounds. Meantime, rookie Olivia Miles put up 28 to lead the Minnesota Lynx over the Golden State Valkyries 87-84. 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

0: Welcome back into Clay and Buck. We have Dennis in South Carolina wants to nitpick over something here. What do we have, Dennis?
1: Hey, you guys are so wrong off the hair bands. Just wanted to straighten you out about that.
2: Okay, fire away.
0: Well, you got to tell us more than that. You got to explain. Go ahead.
1: Oh, yeah. So, first of all, Journey is not a hair band. They are just a classic rock band. And Guns N' Roses brought us out of the hair band era with what they did. So, I'm not sure where you guys grew up, but...
2: So would Bon Jovi be a hair band?
1: Bon Jovi? Yeah, definitely.
2: Even though now John Bon Jovi is super...

0: friends. So there's a lot of complicated emotions and drama that gets wrapped up into this that I think helps explain why she described these incidents the way that she did. And I think it actually adds to her credibility that she did not over-exaggerate or try to sell the New York Times on something that didn't happen.
1: Amber Duke with us now from Daily Caller, where she's editor-in-chief. Amber, what do you think is next here? Is there any chance in your mind that Plattner actually pulls out in response to any of these allegations, or and then would be replaced with Janet Mills, right? Or have the Democrats put so much behind him at this point that realistically, no matter what allegations may come forward beyond what already is known, he's just not going anywhere?
0: I think it's a little late because the dropout period is only about a week off at this point. The primary is obviously coming up very quickly. Janet Mills has made a point to note that she has not fully canceled her campaign. She suspended it. She could unsuspend it. But Janet Mills does not have money. She doesn't have the fundraising available to launch some all-out assault against Graham Plattner and sweep in and take the primary just next week. And Democrats are not interested in having to prop up a massive swing state Senate race with tons of money when they're also looking at places like North Carolina and Georgia and Texas and Ohio. So they'd rather have somebody in who is polling pretty well and has a lot of money, and they'll fight the accusations as they come, just as we saw people preemptively actually attacking this story because the details of it had apparently been leaked by the Plattner campaign to their allies in the Democratic media and influencer space before the New York Times story ever ran.
2: Amber, Buck and I were having this conversation. If you go back and you trust and you sort of look at the history of so-called sexual impropriety allegations, once it was determined that the president could have sex with an intern at the Oval Office and not lose his job, and then lie about it under oath and not lose his job, have we almost just established the standard being that if there is even a scintilla of consensual argument from the guy, and so far it's always been the guy, that basically these stories are almost over? I know we just had the Swalwell situation, but that's kind of when they decide, hey, we want you out, right? That came from the Democrat side. It really wasn't anything else. They thought they had better options. Where do we go from here when it comes to allegations such as these? Certainly there have been a ton against Trump.
0: Yeah, it seems to me that basically politicians and campaign committees and the political machine, I guess we could call it, is only going to take allegations seriously if, as you put it in the Swalwell case, they have a better option. Because both sides have decided that this is a power struggle game. And unless we're talking about provable rape, I don't know that we're going to get to a point where we're not going to see the tribal politics surrounding it. And there's been a lot of throwing around of the Christine Blasey Ford case and the fact that Lindsay herself and a lot of conservative activists called out those smears against Brett Kavanaugh. Just to be really clear here, there was never any evidence that Brett Kavanaugh was at this party with Christine Blasey Ford. Her own friends would not corroborate her story, even though one of them was allegedly there when it happened. He had contemporaneous diary entries and calendars indicating that he couldn't have been at this party. Lindsay provided contemporaneous diary entries, text messages, all of this. There's no dispute here that they were in a tumultuous, toxic relationship. It's just that specific allegation of physical abuse that is up in the air because this is becomes a he said, she said. And that's where that wiggle room that the New York Times helped provide to the Plattner campaign that the Democrats are now seizing on to try to discredit Lindsay entirely. But if we start getting these other women who were supposedly talking to the New York Times over the past 2 or 3 months, we could be looking at a different story.
1: Amber Duke of the Daily Caller. Appreciate you being with us, Amber.
0: Thank you, Bill.
1: When an unexpected pregnancy happens, the focus is almost always on the mother. And dads, too often, they're overlooked in the feedback department or pushed to the side as if their voice doesn't matter. That's how the father-to-be John felt when he was not asked. John was on the record saying words to the effect of me, a dad, that didn't even feel possible. But John would admit, even today, he didn't know the first thing about being a good father. But then he and his wife, or mother-to-be, found preborn. He and his forthcoming wife, there you go, talked to people who cared, and they got a free ultrasound. That's when it all came together for them. If you're a business owner, you might consider a large donation to claim a write-off. I know for a lot of you, this is going to sound like a crazy amount, and it is, but for some of the business owners out there who have been doing very well, $15,000, a $15,000 donation to Preborn would provide so many hundreds, perhaps thousands of ultrasounds, saving so many tiny babies who then grow up and become beautiful human beings and enjoy their lives and start their own families. 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And just like John and his new wife, the mother of his child, that ultrasound made all the difference between choosing life or abortion for their child. They chose life, and that ultrasound was key. 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

0: Welcome back into Clay and Buck. We're racked and stacked with some talkbacks. Let's do it before we send you off to have a fantastic weekend. E, podcast listener Chris from San Antone, where there's some exciting basketball going on. Play it.
1: Hope you mentioned on your show today that tomorrow is the 82nd anniversary of D-Day. All those brave American soldiers and our allies that stormed those beaches. Not too many of them left around, so if you know one, go ahead and please ensure to thank them. We owe them one.
0: By the way, there's a movie, a D-Day movie, Clay, that came out just recently, Pressure.
2: Did you watch it? That's about the forecast, right? Is that the one about the fight to figure out whether or not you can end up? I saw a write-up of it. I have not seen it.
0: Yes, I will agree. I believe the formidable Matt Walsh, well, I gave him a shout-out on the show for something else he said that was very smart. He says smart things. He pointed something out, Clay. I have to now. I understand D-Day's tomorrow, but in general, we have so many World War II movies, so many, and we don't have movies from other periods of American history that are anywhere near the with frequency, scope, investment. And I don't really understand why. It seems strange to me. A lot of World War II movies. We have I understand people are going to say, oh, well, Vietnam is a dark period of American history. Okay, we had some of those movies. Do we even have a Korean War movie that anyone can think of other than Manchurian Candidate kind of? I mean, do we have? You think about some of these periods. A really great Revolutionary War movie, The Patriot. What else? Revolutionary War movie, The Patriot, and what else?
2: Civil War. I mean, I get the Civil War. People get nervous because they're like, oh, the Confederate flag is going to show up. Remember during the George Floyd thing, they actually started saying we can't have the Confederate flag on like the covers of books and we can't have it on video games and things like that. So I think there's a lot of apprehension and nervousness. Gettysburg was fairly solid. It's just the Killer Angels version of Gettysburg kind of that was done, I would say, like 1993 or so. But yeah, I think it's because World War II is seen as the last good war where we're the good guys and the Nazis are really bad guys, notwithstanding who Maine is putting forward as their Senate nominee. And so it's one of the last opportunities to just tell a America is the good guy story.
0: Well, I do agree with Matt Walsh. I think we've had enough World War II movies. I would love to see a Siege of Malta movie. I would love to see a Battle of Lepanto movie. I'd be excited to see you go back like great. Apparently the Napoleon movie kind of sucked.
2: I went and saw it. Yeah.
0: And did you, I mean, you don't like Napoleon, it, it's terrible.
2: It was okay, but it just kind of made Napoleon look like a wimp, which is, I would say, bizarre. Not ideal. I think
0: they should make a second Punic War movie, by the way. That might be the very top of my list. It would probably have to be a miniseries and not a movie. But you could. Hannibal is arguably the greatest general of all time. All time.
2: Isn't Denzel Washington playing Hannibal, and aren't they making a movie about Hannibal right now?
0: Are they? I think Denzel. You always hear these rumors. Is that happening?
2: You're going to get me on my constant Lewis and Clark. We got a lot of people in Hollywood.
0: That's just good. There's no war. There's no fighting.
2: No, it would be a lot of people on the river.
0: It's a lot of people in a canoe. I'm sorry. I got to call you on this one. It's a lot of people. Are we going to run out of food? Oh, we're in the canoe.
2: No, are we going to get killed by the brand new Indian tribe? We legitimately have no idea what's on the horizon coming up. It would be the number. It is Game of Thrones. That is meets the American West.
0: I got one for you. Do a history of the American, or rather of the Texas Rangers. Do like a real early Texas Rangers against the
2: Indians
0: Apache
2: really
0: and the Comanche.
2: People. Yeah.
0: You know what I'm saying? Like really get into that. That series would, I will write that series. I've read a whole bunch of books on it. That series would kick ass. There's so many amazing things, Clay. And D-Day is an incredible history and everything else. I'm just saying, another D-Day movie on the weather? We're doing a weather movie now?
2: I mean, my point, your point, I think, on the Revolutionary War is a great one. The fact that there hasn't really been a great revolution. The Patriot was 20-some odd years
0: ago. There hasn't been a great Washington biopic. How is that possible?
2: It's crazy. I agree. It is bonkers that hasn't happened. Hey, everybody, have a fantastic weekend. Well, hopefully California will get some vote counting done. We'll be back. I'm not optimistic on that, by the way. We'll be back with you Monday. Thanks for hanging.
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10: President Trump calls the numbers incredible. I'm Lisa Brady, Fox News. After an employment report for May, much better than economists expected, 172,000 jobs created. The numbers for April and March also revised higher. But there's a lot of selling on Wall Street.
11: Right now, Wall Street just doesn't understand that the Trump economy is really creating an economic golden age.
10: National Economic Council Director Kevin Hassett says investments spurred by the Trump agenda are beginning to show up. President Trump just telling reporters he'd like to see lower interest rates. Speaking on his way to Wisconsin for a farming roundtable. Right now, though the Dow is down 384 points, the Nasdaq's down more than 700. Ukraine's president just calling for greater pressure on Russia as Russia's leader declines an invitation to meet.
12: During a discussion at the St. Petersburg International Economic Forum, Russian President Vladimir Putin rejected a proposal by Ukrainian President Volodymyr Zelensky for a face-to-face negotiation, saying he sees, quote, no point in it. The refusal follows an open letter to Putin that Zelensky published on Thursday, offering to resume peace talks while also taunting Putin over things like inflation and Russia's dependence on China, and saying, quote, after 26 years in power, age is beginning to take its toll. Putin is 73. Zelensky is 48.
10: Fox's Tanya J. Power. Zelensky says Putin doesn't want to end the war. The Chicago Bears, who've played in Chicago for more than a century, appear set to make Hammond, Indiana, their new home.
13: The Bears' board of directors has voted to advance
4: Quonset Stadium project in Hammond, choosing so over Arlington Heights, Illinois. Bears president Kevin Warren says a world-class stadium will transform the region that connects northwest Indiana to the south side of Chicago. The exact site in Hammond still to be determined.
10: Fox's Jared Max. The decision to cross state lines comes after an incentives package to keep the Bears in Illinois failed to pass the state legislature. 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
3: 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Just click listen, then swipe right and hear the latest news updates on your time. 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
16: After lower level clouds burn off, our skies will be mostly sunny. We'll finish the work week with highs approaching the middle and upper 80s, with lows tonight upper 50s and low 60s. Sunny skies this weekend, breezy winds. Middle and upper 90s for highs, lows in the low 60s. Some clouds, maybe some thunderstorms heading into late Sunday night and Monday.
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0: Some farmers have most likely noticed that Group 15 herbicides are no longer controlling water hemp deep into the growing season. 3 years ago, weed scientists at the University of Illinois set out to determine how widespread Group 15 sensitive water hemp might be across the state. Well, they collected water hemp populations from 84 of the 102 counties in Illinois and found that 42% of them were able to survive a discriminating Group 15 herbicide dose. Weed scientist Aaron Hager says the university is not claiming these populations are confirmed to be resistant. That would take more work, but rather that it's something farmers should consider.
1: Now, the reason we bring this to your attention, of course, that's very important chemistry for us in both corn and beans. But we have to recognize the fact that if this is as common as what these numbers are suggesting is, we really can't assume that we're going to get these weeks-long residual control like we used to. Okay, it's just not going to work for us.
0: Hager says there's a good side to the story.
1: Several years ago, we asked the question, why don't we use more metribuzin? Because metribuzin actually exploits one of the very few weaknesses in the resistance profile of water hemp.
0: The weakness has to do with the way that triazine herbicides like metribuzin work. Now, it's a group 5 herbicide, and these herbicides can work in two different ways.
1: We use what's called symmetrical, and we use asymmetrical. So asymmetrical triazine, all that means is that the nitrogen atoms in the phenyl ring of that molecule are symmetrically distributed around that ring. Very common example of asymmetrical triazine is atrazine. When an asymmetrical triazine, the only thing that means is that those nitrogen atoms now are not symmetrically distributed around the ring. And the most common example that we have of a non-symmetrical or asymmetrical triazine is metribuzin. All right, so where are we going with this?
0: The significance, according to Hager, is the most triazine-resistant water hemp in the Midwest cannot be controlled by symmetrical triazines like atrazine, but they can be controlled by asymmetrical triazines like metribuzin.
1: So again, our summary is the PPO resistance is really limiting the residual activity that we can get from many of our soil-applied products in soybean. Quite honestly, folks, I think we're missing something with metribuzin. I think that still can give us an option. Is it going to last the entire season? No. Is it going to control every other species in the field? Well, metribuzin never did before. Why do we think it will now? Never killed a velvet leaf or cockleburr that I know of. But if amaranthus is your target species, that might be something that you want to think about.
0: Hager says that metribuzin is probably going to be a cheaper option than other products in the marketplace. And again, it can work to control water hemp. The ag economists at the University of Illinois have used the just-released average county yields to estimate the 2025 ARC and PLC payments. Now, those will be delivered to farmers by the USDA in October. Todd Gleason has more.
2: 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There will be larger payments in the Mid-Atlantic and Northeast states, along with parts of Iowa, southern Minnesota, and the Pacific Northwest. The average soybean payment is modeled at $29 an acre. Again, with larger payments in the Mid-Atlantic and Northeast region and for soybeans in parts of the Upper Plains. The projected nationwide average wheat payment is $47 an acre. The corn and soybean payments are based on enrollment in the ARC program. The wheat acres would be covered by PLC. You may read more and find maps with projected payments by county on the FarmDoc Daily website at farmdocdaily.illinois.edu. I'm University of Illinois Extension's Todd Gleason.
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7: Good afternoon. 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July Kansas City wheat settled at 620 and three quarters, up a half. December 646 and three quarters, down one and three quarters. And July of 27 at 673 and a quarter, down five. July wheat in Chicago, 580, down one and three quarters. December 611 and a half, down two. And July of 27 at 644 and a half, down five and a half. July oats, 312 and a half, down six. July corn, 417 and a half, down seven. December 446, down five and three quarters. And December of 27 at 478 and a quarter, down two and a quarter. July soybeans, 11, 21 and a half, down eight. November 11, 37 and a half, down four. November of 27 at 11:19 and a quarter, down two and a half. On the mercantile, June live cattle at 250.07, up 90. December up 90 at 233.67. August feeder cattle 353.90, up 52. November at 343.67, up 37. June lean hogs, 94.30, down a dollar. July, 98.80, down 2.80. July silver at $5.40. July silver at 68.47, down 5.50. June gold at 43.25, down 1.52. July copper at 627, down 26.5. June dollar index at 100.04, up 66. July crude oil at 90.16, down 288. July heating oil at 357.77, down 942. July unleaded at 303.70, down 13. July natural gas at 322, down 11. June bond at 112.05, down 20 30 seconds. June S&P at 74.40, down 161. And the Dow Jones futures is trading at 51,152.
4: down 519. The NASDAQ at 29,266, down 1224. This has been Phyllis with the Closing Commodity Report. Thank you for listening and have a fantastic weekend.
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3: Hello and happy Friday, everyone. We had some low and mid-level cloud stream across central and western Nebraska, mainly due to outflow from yesterday's convective activity in central and northern Nebraska. We've also had some morning showers and thunderstorms drift eastward, kind of help to reinforce this boundary that continues to drift south and west. As the sunshine picks up, our temperatures will rebound. And really, for the most part, they've had no effect on those temps anyway. But regardless, it will be mild today, setting the stage for early summer heat come this weekend. We may not necessarily get to 100, but we'll come close. And as a southerly flow aloft continues to intensify into the work week, triple-digit readings will be likely Tuesday and Wednesday. During that time, our only chance for thunderstorms looks to be on Monday.
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3: Turning mostly sunny this afternoon with highs in the middle and upper 80s, lows tonight upper 50s, fair skies. Lots of sun, breezy winds, hot temps this weekend in the middle and upper 90s. Lows will be in the lower 60s as skies remain clear.
10: You're listening to Focus on Ag, where we speak farm. The national beef herd is at levels we've not seen in over a generation. And while there is talk about growing the herd, it'll take years for those numbers to see a meaningful bump. In the meantime, dairy operators are trying to help meet the domestic and international demand for beef. Beef on dairy has grown in popularity over recent years to the point where dairy cows now make up roughly 15% of the national beef herd. Lawrence Williams is a dairy beef cross specialist with Purina Animal Nutrition and says the cows are a little different when they go to the packer since they've been around humans their entire lives, meaning slightly different management tactics will be needed. But he said the packers want these cows because they grade well.
11: So the dairy genetics, if you go back to just Holstein genetics, when there are a lot of Holsteins in the market, those cattle grade. So then put the right kind of beef genetics on that dairy cow, and you've got cattle that'll grade. So the packer wants them. The packer also wants us to improve. There's liver abscesses in these cattle, a higher level than native beef. How do we develop them? How do we grow them? How do we improve their health?
10: That's where Purina's annual Beef on Dairy report comes in handy for producers, helping them understand trends and where the sector is going. Williams added that since cattle in general are worth so much money right now, beef on dairy is a great revenue stream for any dairy operator.
11: If you want to de-risk your dairy a little bit, invest in good genetics, get them colostrum, do the right thing, and that will help ensure that these cattle do well at harvest and continue to be an important part of the beef supply. So the dairy supply, I guess I would just ask dairymen to recognize the importance of their contribution to the beef supply.
10: Again, that is Lawrence Williams, a dairy beef cross specialist with Purina Animal Nutrition. The Purdue University CME Group's Ag Economy Barometer declined in April as economic uncertainty dampened farmers' optimism for the future. Michael Langemeyer, director of Purdue University's Center for Commercial Agriculture, said corn farmers already expect higher break-even prices during the 2027 growing season.
2: And when looking specifically at corn production, many farmers anticipate higher break-even prices next year. Among producers who planted corn in 2025, about one-half expect break-even prices to increase up to 6%, 14% expect increases between 6 and 9%, and 37%, extremely large number, expect increases of 10% or more. These expectations reinforce the idea that cost pressures are not only persistent, but may intensify moving forward.

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6: It's time for the Midday Ag Report from the Western Ag Network.
7: Good afternoon, everybody. I'm Russell Nemitz.
6: Well, in western states like Wyoming, where more than half of the state consists of federal lands, grazing access remains one of the most important issues facing ranchers. And this week at the Wyoming Cattle Industry Convention in Cody, Wyoming Stock Growers Association First Vice President and KC Rancher Mike Losey told me that ranchers continue to work closely with federal land management agencies to help improve communication and management decisions.
8: We had a meeting yesterday with Forest Service and BLM people, and we work with those people almost two or three or four times a year and sit down with them, and most of them are there to help us. They want our input. They want to make things better for us. And so we're lucky in that respect. And truthfully, there's a lot of ranches that if they didn't have either the mountain permits to summer on or the BLM land to, in our case where I'm at, it's a year round deal. But those lands are so important to our industry. And so, we need those people to be on our side, and we need to support those people.
6: Now, the convention comes amid several recent developments welcomed by public lands ranchers, including the rescinding of the controversial public lands rule and the confirmation of former New Mexico Congressman Steve Pierce as BLM director. In addition to policy discussions, convention attendees are also highlighting the importance of environmental stewardship. Losey says that this year's Wyoming Stock Growers Environmental Stewardship Award will be presented to the Stoltz Family Ranch near Claremont.
8: It's really tough down there. I mean, it's a dry son of a gun. But we're going to go down there, and they've done a tremendous job. And we're excited to do that.
6: And that tour will take place on June 25th. Get more of the details online by visiting the Wyoming Stock Growers Association's website.
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6: Well, this week in Nevada, ASI hosted a successful reverse trade mission that brought together U.S. wool exporters and major buyers out of China to strengthen

0: commercial relationships, sell American wool, and expand opportunities for U.S. wool producers. During the event, ASI helped facilitate the sale of approximately 560,000 pounds of U.S. greasy wool to Chinese buyers, a significant commercial outcome that directly benefits America's sheep producers. For the Western Ag Network, I'm Russell Nimitz.
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2: Stocks are sinking on Wall Street. A major sell-off in chip stocks sent the NASDAQ down over 800 points at times today. The Dow and the S&P 500 are also sharply lower as Treasury yields rise following a hotter-than-expected jobs report for May. President Trump is headed to western Wisconsin. The White House says he'll be highlighting initiatives to help farmers during a roundtable event in Chippewa Falls. Trump previously announced a $12 billion economic relief package for American farmers affected by trade disruptions, largely caused by tariffs. Parts of the Gulf Coast are bracing for torrential downpours and coastal flooding this weekend. Forecasters say the developing storm system will intensify over Louisiana, with New Orleans, Biloxi, and Gulfport Metro likely to see the heaviest rain tomorrow. Sunday, thunderstorms are expected to move across the lower and mid-Mississippi valleys. Maine Democrat Graham Plattner is denying allegations from ex-girlfriends that he was physically abusive and boasted about having a Nazi-like tattoo. The New York Times says several women accused the embattled Senate hopeful of violent behavior and physical threats. In an interview with MS Now, the combat vet denied some of the allegations. He acknowledged his struggles with PTSD, depression, and drinking following multiple combat deployments in Iraq and Afghanistan.
3: That I'm proud to be an American, where at least I know I'm free.
2: Vanilla Ice is being replaced by Lee Greenwood at President Trump's upcoming celebration of America's 250th anniversary. Trump recently canceled his Freedom 250 concerts after most of the artists pulled out of the show, except for rapper Vanilla Ice. Instead, Trump will be headlining a MAGA rally on June 24th featuring Greenwood, who will be singing his patriotic hit, God Bless the USA. Taylor Swift and Travis Kelce are expected to tie the knot in New York City, according to TMZ. A source with direct knowledge on the matter told the outlet the wedding is set for July 3rd in the middle of Manhattan. There's been no confirmation on the exact venue where the couple will exchange vows, but there's speculation that they'll have the ceremony at Madison Square Garden. I'm Chris Caraggio.
4: With the check of the Friday Sports, I'm Mike McCormick. The Ogallala Junior Legion baseball team are in Lexington today for a doubleheader game with Lexington that begins at 5:30. Then tomorrow, the Senior Legion team will have a game with Holdridge at 2 p.m. here in Ogallala. And on Sunday, the team plays Minden at 1 p.m. here in Ogallala. The Royals started out their series against the Twins yesterday with a victory. Kansas City toppled Minnesota 8-6 in AL Central action at Target Field. Michael Massey was 2-for-4 with a solo homer, while Carter Jensen and Josh Rojas had 2 RBIs apiece. Matt Strom earned his second win in relief, and Alex Lang recorded his second save as the Royals improved to 25-38. They'll visit the Twins again tonight. The Colorado Rockies host the Milwaukee Brewers tonight at Coors Field. Right-hander Ryan Feldner is scheduled to start opposite Milwaukee righty Brandon Sproat. Feldner is 2-1 with a 4.85 ERA through 6 starts this season. The Rockies are currently last in the NL West at 24-39. Broncos will be back on the practice field for organized team activities next week. Denver will hold OTA sessions next Tuesday, Wednesday, and Thursday before having a 3-day mandatory minicamp that begins on June the 16th. And the Chiefs return to the field next Tuesday, Wednesday, and Thursday to close out their early summer practices. That is a check of the Friday afternoon sports. I'm Mike McCormick.
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5: After lower-level clouds burn off, our skies will be mostly sunny. We'll finish the work week with highs approaching the middle and upper 80s, with lows tonight upper 50s and low 60s. Sunny skies this weekend, breezy winds. Middle and upper 90s for highs, lows in the low 60s. Some clouds, maybe some thunderstorms heading into late Sunday night and Monday.
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0: finding ways to increase U.S. fertilizer production and offset current rises in input costs. The Agriculture Department, along with federal partners, agribusinesses, researchers, and the private sector, are collaborating on a series of short-term and long-term steps to address these matters.
1: There's no question ensuring our farmers can obtain the fertilizer they need at a price they can afford is a long-term problem, but one that also demands immediate solutions both for our farmers and our consumers. That's why we are tackling this challenge head-on.
0: I'm Rod Bain. Agriculture Secretary Brooke Rollins is among those joining us as we cover actions to address concerns related to fertilizer production and price in this edition of Agriculture USA. Concerns about enough domestic fertilizer production, let alone enough fertilizer ingredients for production, and in turn higher input prices, well, that's been on the mind of farm producers for some time. It's also been on the mind of several in the ag sector worried about impacts on a grower's bottom line. Chris Glenn of the Fertilizer Institute shares some of what he believes needs to be done to address these challenges.
2: In a very kind of big umbrella general way, overall increasing domestic production of fertilizers here in the United States, making sure that permitting is going in an effective way and it doesn't take 10 years and tens of millions of dollars to expand a mine or create a mine. The designation of potash and phosphate as critical minerals would help with the permitting process and cutting some of that red tape.
0: A recent visit with farm broadcasters gave Agriculture Secretary Brooke Rollins and other members of the Trump administration opportunity to present actions done and to be done on the federal level to boost fertilizer production and lower input cost.
1: We are working daily alongside both Treasury and state with companies looking to send us their urea and sulfur, rewriting diesel exhaust fluid rules. For example, the Dakota Gasification Company has deliberately prioritized higher urea production while reducing DEF output.
0: Additional short-term actions include designation of phosphate and potash as critical minerals for our nation, allowing for faster permitting of mining projects. Also, antitrust enforcement by USDA and the Justice Department to, in part, harness input cost.
1: And the private sector is stepping up. CF Industries has delayed their scheduled maintenance on their ammonia plant in Donaldsonville, Louisiana, supplying an additional 100,000 tons of granular urea to U.S. customers that otherwise would not have been available this planting season. Pivot Bio is also allowing customers to lock in their prices through the 2028 season.
0: Now, what about possible long-term actions to assure more than adequate domestic fertilizer production capabilities and supplies and lower cost related to fertilizer production and what growers pay? The secretary says those will include...
1: At our rural development mission, we continue to build out production through a $900 million fertilizer production expansion program, and we are now working around the clock with a lot of these, dozens of these projects to bring them to fruition.
0: Also, there are new federal avenues of financial support to build up the nation's fertilizer production capabilities. For instance,
1: fertilizer projects investing over $1 billion in the United States infrastructure may be eligible for assistance from the Department of Commerce's Investment Accelerator, which is currently overseeing $750 billion available.
0: And through the Energy Department,
1: Energy Dominance Financing Program, financing critical materials projects, notably just provided an over $1.5 billion loan for an Indiana ammonia project.
0: In addition, efforts to streamline the permitting process for fertilizer facilities will continue. This has been Agriculture USA. I'm Rod Bain reporting for the U.S. Department of Agriculture in Washington, D.C.
3: It's time for the Midday Market Report from the Western Ag Network.
4: Good afternoon, everybody. I'm Russell Nimitz. Well, yesterday we saw the cattle markets react very bullishly to the announcement that a case of New World screwworm had been confirmed in South Texas. NWS in this country for the first time in the past 60 years, I might add. Well, today, the good news is the bullishness continued as even the Fed cash cattle market is trading higher. Some light trade is noted out of Kansas today, 257 to 258, which is $2 to $3 higher than the bulk of this week's trade and steady to a dollar better than a week ago. A few bids are on the table in the north, but at this point, no new dress sales have been reported. So far this week, Northern dressed cattle have traded at mostly 405, which is steady with last week's weighted averages. Looking at the board, June live cattle futures up $1.42 at 250.60. August live cattle up 82 at 242.32. Meanwhile, feeder cattle futures for August up $1.37 at 354.65. And September feeder cattle up 117 at 351.25. Well, this week at Cattlemen's Livestock Auction, they're in Galt, California. The high end of the

0: Slaughter cows, $1.55 to $1.85. Slaughter bulls this week, basically $1.80 up to $2.08. 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
2: Well, this week at Centennial Livestock Auction in Fort Collins, Colorado, as I've been mentioning, the slaughter lamb market sharply lower this week, unfortunately, but nonetheless still trading between $3 and $3.25. And the slaughter ewe market also under some pressure this week, $1.15 up to $1.90. Let's wrap things up with the commodities, where unfortunately the wheat markets continue to struggle. Oversold conditions along with harvest pressure have certainly played a very negative role, along with some row crop spillover pressure into the mix. Harvest, they say, should continue to expand with the West drying out again here in the short term. As we close out this Friday afternoon and this marketing week, right now, September KC winter wheat down 3.75 at 6.28 1/4. September Chicago wheat down 2.5 at 5.92 3/4. September Minneapolis spring wheat off 1.75 at 6.45 1/2. Row crops right now for September down 6 at 4.26 3/4, with August soybeans down 9 at 11.23 1/2. Have a great weekend, everyone. I'm Russell Nimitz.
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8: A quiet residential neighborhood erupts in chaos. Carmine Galante, the feared boss of the Bonanno crime family, lies dead, his cigar still clutched between his teeth.
9: Masked men walk into Joe and Mary's luncheonette in Brooklyn today and gunned down Carmine Galante, a man believed to be the most powerful mafia chieftain in the country.
8: The execution sent shockwaves through the criminal underworld and set the stage for one of the most pivotal criminal cases in New York City history. From the minds behind the acclaimed television series comes Law and Order: Criminal Justice System. 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
10: My father should have been a dead man.
8: 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But the murder of Carmine Galante marked the beginning of the end. Discover how a group of young prosecutors took on the mafia, and with the help of law enforcement, brought down its most powerful figures. I'm Anasiga Nicolazzi, and from Wolf Entertainment and iHeart Podcasts, this is Law and Order Criminal Justice System.
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12: You're listening to Focus on Ag, where we speak farm. The National Pork Board's Retail Advisory Committee serves as a direct, industry-focused platform to connect retail leaders with key insights into the organization's consumer campaigns and third-party consumer research. Neil Hull is the National Pork Board's Director of State and Regional Marketing and says it's important to not only discuss how to move pork into the marketplace, but also to teach those within the industry how to get more consumers to eat more pork more often.
13: What we're seeing is there's a lot of younger people, like the older generation meat buyers are retiring from the category. And you've got a lot of younger people that a lot of them haven't had a lot of interaction with pork. So doing a carcass fab and having an opportunity for hands-on, it was really beneficial.
12: Hull says the Pork Checkoff is in a unique position. It's not focused on directly selling a product, but rather on education and ultimately influencing the shopper's decision.
13: Here's how you get younger shoppers into your store. Here's what they're looking for. At the end of the day, we know that when pork's in the basket, and we've demonstrated this time and time again, it's a more valuable shopper for the retailer. So when I have retailer conversations, I always say, you want more in the basket, right? How do you build the basket? That's ultimately that retailer's goal. They don't want that shopper that comes in and picks off the ads. They want that shopper that's coming in and getting their groceries for the week. And the more pork we can get in the basket, it's a win-win for everybody.
12: The pork industry is rallying together to engage younger consumers. Retailers recognize how critical this audience is by innovating pork SKUs offered, their location in the meat case, and mealtime inspiration.
13: So younger consumers aren't buying family packs of chops. Younger consumers don't know what to do with a whole pork butt. Kind of that education of how do you connect the dots so you can inspire that shopper to try something different. But it has to be in a form and a format that's conducive, right? It has to fit in an air fryer or in a smaller crock pot that they've got. So that's where we're really trying to shift that retail mindset of let's make sure that we're offering cuts that are conducive to what the shopper's looking for.
12: To find out more about the National Pork Board's Taste What Pork Can Do consumer brand campaign, log on to porkcheckoff.org. That's porkcheckoff.org. The crops grown in rural America are having a positive impact on the largest urban areas of the United States. Heather Biuchter, Director of Communications for Clean Fuels Alliance America, says the fuels made from crops like soybeans are significantly improving the air quality in America's largest cities.
14: We like to call it the three E's, so environment, economy, and energy security. Soybean farmers in the Midwest are really helping urban areas like New York City, Chicago, Los Angeles, these heavily populated cities that are looking to decarbonize. Fuels made in the Midwest are helping them reach those goals. Clean fuels really reduce emissions by about 70% on average, and that helps lower cancer risk, asthma risk, and really improve air quality for communities across the country.
12: She said it's remarkable to consider that crops grown in rural America make such a big impact on the health of America's urban residents.
14: While the air is clean and crisp in the Midwest, it's not so much in these urban, heavily populated areas. So it's really a neat synergy to see Midwest soybean farmers providing that decarbonization. But also, it's just neat to see how those heavily populated areas using these fuels are helping the soybean farmers with a new market, too.
12: Again, that is Heather Biuchter, Director of Communications for Clean Fuels Alliance America.
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16: Hey there, I'm Jason Alexander, and this is my dear friend, Peter Tilden.
17: Hey, Jay. By the way, the script says best friend.
16: Yes, it does, Peter. Anyway, Peter and I met over 25 years ago and became really good friends.
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16: Mm-hmm, because we had two things in common. Number one, we like to argue about everything, driving, food, music.
17: No, we don't. And number two, when things annoy us or they perplex us or just don't seem to make any sense, whether it's something in the news or in our personal lives, we go, really, no, really.
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17: 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It's about finding the answers to all the things that make us go, really, no, really. Jerry Seinfeld wondered why they refused to make the stall door go all the way to the floor in a public bathroom, but he didn't get an answer. We did by reaching out to an expert.
16: And talking dogs. Really? No, really? We spoke to the pet parent of a dog who's become a social media star to find out if pressing buttons on a soundboard with a paw or a nose is truly communicating or they're just showing off.
17: 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How about that?
16: Really? No, really?
17: That's what we heard. So we spoke to some of the biggest champions of the hot dog eats hot dog world of competitive eating to get the answer. And those are just a few of the things we'll explore on the Really Know Really podcast with Jason Alexander and Peter Tilden.
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19: Good day, everyone. This is Scott Rhodes with the USDA Market News Service in St. Joseph, Missouri, with the noon livestock and grain market report for Friday, June the 5th. On Thursday, negotiated cash trade was moderate on moderate to good demand in Kansas. Compared to Wednesday, live purchases were $1 to $2 higher from $2.57 to $2.58. Negotiated cash trade was limited on moderate demand in all other major feeding regions. In Nebraska, there were a few live purchases from $2.56 to $2.58, but not enough for an adequate market test. The last market test in Nebraska was Wednesday, with live purchases at mostly $2.56 and dressed purchases at mostly $4.05. The last market test in the Western Corn Belt was Wednesday, with live purchases at mostly $2.56 and dressed at $4.05. Looking at formula purchases, the head count for today was 35,500, with an average carcass weight of 952 and a weighted average net price of $410.83. Now let's head over and take a look at our box beef cutouts. The choice cutout is at $393.17, and that is up 51 for the day. The select, $386.86, and that is up $3.82 for the day. This puts the choice select spread at $6.31. There has been 56 loads traded for the day so far, with 40 choice, 6 select, and 10 loads of trimmings and grindings. Looking at the cutter cow cutout, the current value is at $356.38, and that is down $1.22. For boneless processing beef, there has been 14 loads traded nationally. With the National Daily Pork Report, the morning movement totaled 215 loads. The carcass price is at $101.65, and that is up $3.52. On a National Daily Direct Hog Report, there was 1,095 negotiated sales, and compared to yesterday's sales of bears and gilts, it closed $1.46 lower. The base price ranged from $87 to $97, with a weighted average hog carcass at $94.18 and a five-day rolling average at $94.71. Let's head over now and take a look at our futures from the Chicago Mercantile Exchange. Live cattle for June, up $1.60 at $250.77. August, up $1.55 at $243.07. October, up $2.27 at $236.07. Feeder cattle, August, up $1.90 at $355.27. September, up $1.95 at $352.02. October, up $1.70 at $348.35. Lean hogs for June, down $1.07 at $94.22. July, down $2.62 at $98.97. August, down $1.77 at $97.50. 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This has been Scott Rose.
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20: A funeral mass for 79-year-old Janice A. Spurgeon of Paxton will be celebrated at 10 a.m. at the St. Patrick's Catholic Church in Paxton on Monday. Prairie Hills Funeral Home of Ogallala is in charge of arrangements. Funeral services for 91-year-old Rex Wilson of Grant will be held on Tuesday at 10 a.m. at the Grant United Methodist Church. Bullock Long Funeral Home is in charge of arrangements. Memorial services for 96-year-old Gene F. Holscher of Ogallala will be held on Friday, June the 12th at 2 p.m. at the St. John's Lutheran Church. Drucker Funeral Home has been entrusted with arrangements.
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0: is on the move. Lisa Brady, Fox News. He's heading to a farming roundtable in Wisconsin, and on the way there, cheering the latest snapshot of the economy.
1: The job numbers just came out, and they were fantastic. Far better than even anticipated. They anticipated pretty good, but they had no idea it was going to be that.
0: Though he adds he'd like to see lower interest rates after 172,000 jobs created in May with upward revisions for April and March. However, inflation outpacing wage growth, and there's a sell-off on Wall Street. The president tells the Wall Street Journal he wants his incoming acting director of national intelligence to shrink the size of some agencies, pointing to holdovers from the Biden and Obama administrations.
2: This week, President Trump named Bill Pulte the head of the Federal Housing Finance Agency as acting DNI, raising concerns even from some Republican lawmakers who question his credentials. The president says Pulte will only serve a short time and will not be nominated to the post permanently. He told the Journal that makes Pulte less shackled.
0: Fox's Jared Halpern at the White House. A man convicted of scheming with his mistress to murder his wife and an innocent man is sentenced in Virginia to life in prison without parole.
3: Ahead of sentencing, Brendan Banfield told the court he was not guilty of murdering his wife, Christine. Judge Penias Karate said only twice before has she encountered a defendant accused of murder who showed no remorse and calculated their murders.
4: As I listen to the evidence in this case and listen to your testimony, it is apparent that I am once again looking at that same kind of evil.
3: Banfield was convicted of killing his wife with the help of Brazilian au pair Juliana Magalhães. The two lured Joseph Ryan to the Banfield home through a fetish website and killed both him and Christine. Magalhães has been sentenced to 10 years in prison. The Banfields have a young daughter, and he was also convicted of child endangerment.
0: Fox's Jessica Rosenthal, the judge telling Banfield he took everything away from his four-year-old. 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
8: KOGA weather.
9: After lower level clouds burn off, our skies will be mostly sunny. We'll finish the work week with highs approaching the middle and upper 80s with lows tonight upper 50s and low 60s. Sunny skies this weekend, breezy winds. Middle and upper 90s for highs, lows in the low 60s. Some clouds, maybe some thunderstorms heading into late Sunday night and Monday.
10: We are the NFHS. 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

0: right, great news on the economy today that I doubt you're going to get from the legacy media mob. Steve Moore will join us, break it all down for you. Although I know gas prices are still up, but they're down significantly from where they were a month ago. And, you know, I think if the president could pull off a deal, great. If he takes him out, whatever he decides, I think this decision is coming sooner than later. That's all I can say. I'm not going to fault the president for trying for peace, especially since the top three tiers of leadership are dead. Maybe we need to take out the leaders of the IRGC now, and maybe the next generation will be the one that makes a deal. I don't know. Otherwise, the president will do militarily what he needs to do and finish it off, which, by the way, could include, in my mind, you know, just strike these facilities where we know the 60% enriched uranium is and entomb it and keep eyes on it. And if they ever go near it, we'll just bomb them again. Or if they start building out other weapon systems, we can get in there and bomb it again. And if they don't open the straits, they don't get a penny. Their economy is literally tanking before our eyes. All right, Steve Moore will analyze the good economic news today and much more. We'll get your calls in this Friday, 800-941-SHAWN.
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2: Stocks are sinking on Wall Street. A major sell-off in chip stocks sent the NASDAQ down over 800 points at times today. The Dow and the S&P 500 are also sharply lower as Treasury yields rise following a hotter-than-expected jobs report for May. President Trump is headed to western Wisconsin. The White House says he'll be highlighting initiatives to help farmers during a roundtable event in Chippewa Falls. Parts of the Gulf Coast are bracing for torrential downpours and coastal flooding this weekend. Forecasters say the developing storm system will intensify over Louisiana with New Orleans, Biloxi, and Gulfport Metro likely to see the heaviest rain tomorrow. Maine Democrat Graham Plattner is denying allegations from ex-girlfriends that he was physically abusive and boasted about having a Nazi-like tattoo. The New York Times says several women accused the embattled Senate hopeful of violent behavior and physical threats. In an interview with MS Now, the combat vet denied some of the allegations. He acknowledged his struggles with PTSD, depression, and drinking following multiple combat deployments in Iraq and Afghanistan. I'm Chris Caraccio.
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10: In Wisconsin. I'm Lisa Brady, Fox News, just arriving for a roundtable event on farming while pointing to the new jobs report as evidence of economic success.
11: We have factories and plants being built all over our country at a number that we've never had before ever in our history, and we're doing really well.
10: Also telling reporters the situation with Iran seems to be going quite well. The administration optimistic about costs easing once the conflict ends. Employers adding 172,000 jobs in May, more than double what economists were expecting. And the numbers for April and March were revised higher. But the report also finds wages didn't grow enough to outpace inflation. And Wall Street appears to be worried the Fed might be heading for an interest rate hike this year. The Dow down 694 points at the bell, the Nasdaq plummeting more than 1,100. A Trump policy limiting immigrants from multiple countries is struck down in court.
12: Following the shootings of two National Guard members in D.C. last year, the Trump administration enacted a policy severely limiting green cards, work permits, asylum claims, and citizenship applications for immigrants from 39 countries. But a federal judge in Boston is blocking the policy, writing the order through the lives of countless immigrants living in the U.S. into legal limbo.
10: Fox's Jared Halpern at the White House. The Justice Department says Congress gave the president broad authority over immigration policy. The Chicago Bears plan to cross state lines after the board of directors voted to move forward with a new stadium in Hammond, Indiana.
13: We made it so easy from the get-go.
10: Indiana Governor Mike Braun telling Fox he knew his state had a chance when the Illinois legislature ended its session without approving an incentives package.
13: We did it at the speed of business. They dawdled for nearly 5 years.
10: The Illinois governor, J.B. Pritzker, accuses the team of shifting its position on a stadium location. The Bears say a stadium in northwest Indiana will bring Chicagoland together. 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
3: Day weather forecast for Ogallala and the region calls for a warm early summer-like night, low 60s, hot early summer weekend, middle to upper 90s, can't even rule out maybe a low 100 near record heat, breezy afternoon winds, a couple of gusty hit-and-miss showers and storms, weekend lows low to mid 60s, 80s to low 90s for highs Monday.
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5: A big loss on Wall Street. Lisa Sabrady, Fox News, as interest rate anxiety returns after another stronger-than-expected jobs report. 172,000 jobs created in May. White House Deputy Spokeswoman Anna Kelly telling Fox,
6: remember what this president did in his first term, reshoring manufacturing, lowering costs, bringing jobs back here at home, deregulation. This is a proven economic formula that this president delivered in his first term, and he's delivering again.
5: The president calling the job numbers incredible. But there's concern about the Fed's next move, with inflation still sticky, the Dow dropping 695 points, the S&P with its biggest one-day drop since October, down more than 2%, and the NASDAQ plummeting more than 1,100, that's over 4%, with some tech shares leading the way. President Trump now in Wisconsin for a farming roundtable event in Chippewa Falls. On the way there, confirming he wants his incoming intelligence director to make cuts.
7: President Trump says he'd like to see the workforce shrink in some U.S. intelligence agencies, telling reporters aboard Air Force One.
8: Never, that's way too high for way too long. Yeah, I wouldn't mind. If he cut, I wouldn't mind that.
7: The president signaling incoming acting director of national intelligence, Bill Pulte, could shake up the agency.
8: Bill Pulte is very good. He's very talented. Done a great job at Fannie Mae, Freddie Mac.
7: Pulte currently leads the Federal Housing Finance Agency. The president says Pulte will serve at DNI for a short term, saying interviews are already underway for a permanent director.
5: Fox's Jared Halpern at the White House. A Virginia man convicted of killing his wife and a man lured to the couple's home as a fall guy is sentenced to life in prison. Brendan Banfield was having an affair with the family's au pair, who testified against him and was already sentenced to 10 years in prison. The judge telling Banfield he took everything away from his four-year-old daughter. Banfield still says he's innocent. 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
11: Day weather forecast for Ogallala and the region calls for a warm early summer-like night, low 60s, hot early summer weekend, middle to upper 90s, can't even rule out maybe a low 100 near record heat, breezy afternoon winds, a couple of gusty hit-and-miss showers and storms, weekend lows low to mid 60s, 80s to low 90s for highs Monday.
12: The dream is still alive for world number 114 Maya Hlinska of Poland, who beat Diana Schneider of Russia on Thursday to advance to the French Open final. The 24-year-old Hlinska will play 19-year-old Russian Mira Andreeva, who beat Ukraine's Marta Kostyuk to advance. The final is Saturday morning at Roland Garros. 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
7: Wall Street with its worst day since October. I'm Lee Silicera, Fox News. The Dow lost 695. The Nasdaq sunk 1,122 points. The S&P minus 200 points. Anxiety over interest rates driving the sell-off. President Trump speaking at a roundtable for farmers in Wisconsin, not happy.
8: In the old days, you know, if you had good job numbers, like great job numbers like they announced today, the stock market goes up. Today, everything is crazy. The whole world is crazy.
7: The Labor Department reports employers added a surprising 172,000 jobs in May. The unemployment rate stayed at a low 4.3%. On Iran, the president again said one way or the other, the conflict will end.
8: It's either finished with a piece of paper or finished a more difficult way, although you could say a much easier way.
7: The president saying Iran was going to have a massive nuclear presence and we couldn't let that happen. A federal judge has struck down a Trump administration policy to limit immigrants from entering the U.S., the policy put in place after two members of the National Guard were shot last year in Washington, D.C. The policy cut the number of green cards, work permits, asylum claims, and citizenship applications for immigrants from 39 countries. Votes still being counted in the California governor and Los Angeles mayor's races.
9: GOP California gubernatorial candidate Steve Hilton, frustrated over the time it takes to count mail-in ballots.
10: They don't have the respect for the people of California to get on with it and get this done in a timely manner.
9: He still appears to be in a tight race with Democratic candidates Javier Becerra and Tom Steyer. While incumbent L.A. Mayor Karen Bass has advanced, it's unclear who she'll face as former reality star Spencer Pratt's lead over city councilwoman Nithya Raman appears to have narrowed.
7: Fox's Christian Goodwin, the California Secretary of State's office, says about 80% of the state's vote by mail, and ballots are counted as long as they're postmarked by Election Day. 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
15: KOGA Weather.
16: Day weather forecast for Ogallala and the region calls for a warm early summer-like night, low 60s, hot early summer weekend, middle to upper 90s, can't even rule out maybe a low 100 near record heat, breezy afternoon winds, a couple of gusty hit-and-miss showers and storms, weekend lows low to mid 60s, 80s to low 90s for highs Monday.
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I cannot go on. I can't do another single political question or anything else until I address what happened last night with Jewish producer Chris. I was not, full disclosure, I was not involved